0: and I don't know what the hell they are, but Jordan Love, for most of the true metrics that you should be measuring a quarterback by, he's in the 80th percentile, 90th percentile. Caleb Williams, a guy that, oh, wow, because Caleb Williams had a Hail Mary pass, and Caleb Williams can throw, make jump throws on the run, but we ignore all the other times where he just misses wide-open receivers over the middle. Goff, who we see once he doesn't have full strength of his complements, he's an average quarterback. Trevor Lawrence is the most inconsistent quarterback I've ever seen in football. And for whatever reason, Jordan Love's probably got the worst PR out of any big-time quarterback in the NFL. I think it's ridiculous, and I haven't stood for it, and I'm not going to continue to stand for it, Kate.
1: I wonder, okay, so Josh Jacobs, he's in all sorts of legal trouble. If Josh Jacobs isn't on the field and the running game, or at least let's just say he misses the first couple games of the season, there's a suspension, whatever. And the run game there is not there for the Packers like LaFleur likes it. Like, that'll be a good telltale for Jordan Love on can he fully carry a team without a run game? Because, I mean, LaFleur loves to run the ball, but the Packers have had a pretty decent run game over the last couple of seasons. And I will give you, like, if you look at his Love's resume, Love's numbers over the last 3 years on where he stands, like, his 80 touchdowns in the last three seasons is fifth behind Jared Goff, Matthew Stafford, Mayfield, Josh Allen, and then you have Jordan Love. Like, he has 18 more passing touchdowns than the next closest at C.J. Stroud. So, like, his interception, yeah, there are a lot of really good numbers for Jordan Love, but what has he done with that? Like, what's come of all of that? That's my argument. And maybe that's more of a full team deal and Micah Parsons getting injured this last season. Like, all of a sudden the defense goes down and things look different. They're not winning as many games. But, like, at the end of the day, we grade teams and how good a team is essentially based on how good their quarterback is. And quarterback affects winning more than any other position on the field. But yet the Packers, you know, they're in the mix for the division towards the end of the season, but, like, they haven't done anything in the playoffs since his one good season, and it was half of a season that was good for Jordan Love back in 2023.
0: Yeah, I mean,
1: He's just there.
0: Kate. He's just there.
1: Kind of there. Yeah.
0: Oh man. Oh,
1: I mean,
0: man.
1: I would not take Trevor Lawrence over him. I would not take Jaden Daniels. I still think Drake May. I mean, Drake May had a soft schedule last year in order to get to the Super Bowl. Like, he's got some more stuff to prove this season. I would not take Justin Herbert over him. I don't know what to think of Bo Nix. I'm still, like, the jury is still out on that. But, like, I think Jordan Love is a top 10 quarterback. If you're going to go ahead and say that at 72 here on the list that he is a top 15, if that's what that's telling you, then I disagree with that. But there are 9, potentially 10 other quarterbacks that I would take ahead of Jordan Love.
0: Jordan Love on the road in that playoff game against the Bears last year, 323 yards, 4 touchdowns, no interceptions.
1: Yeah, that was Matt LaFleur's loss to take. That was a Matt LaFleur loss. I will agree with you on that, Pat. Jordan Love looked great. Jordan Love deserved to win that game. Matt LaFleur lost that game for the Packers in the second half. 1,000%.
0: Thank you. Yeah, so again, I'm the one, and I normally don't like to take responsibility away from quarterbacks or, you know, big time players and the faces of teams and shoulder blame on somebody else if it's not deserved. But I mean, come on. I feel like Jordan Love has been playing with a half a deck of cards here over the last couple of years, whether it's all of the receivers who can't stay healthy or LaFleur, who is proving more and more as the years go on that he chokes under pressure and he can't win playoff games. And I'm going to say it again. I think Jordan Love's going to win the MVP this year. And I think he was going to win it last year. I thought he had a chance. Now, maybe he wasn't going to win it over Stafford. I will say this. He had the third best odds. It was Stafford. It was Drake May. And then it was Jordan Love going into that game against the Chicago Bears in week 16 when he suffered the concussion. Didn't play again the rest of the regular season. He missed week 17. They sat everybody against in

0: Week 18 comes back on the road in the freezing cold against Chicago, on the road in a playoff game, throws for 323 and four touchdowns and no turnovers, and his quarter and his coach can't manage a freaking 25-point lead in the fourth quarter. So, you know, that's
1: okay.
0: That's how I feel.
1: So, Pat, Jordan Love is 16-1 to win MVP next season, and he is, what does that put him at? 10th best odds, 10th shortest odds on the board. He's above Jaden Daniels. He's above Trevor Lawrence, Darnold, Hurts, Nix, Goff, Mayfield. Like, I agree with where he's at within the MVP odds board, odds race. At 16-1, I think that's a fair price on him.
0: Okay.
1: And being priced above a lot of those, like priced heavily above CJ Stroud and Jared Goff, Jalen Hurts. So Jalen Hurts is almost 40-1, 35-1. So I think Jordan Love, that's a fair pricing for him. Like, he's being respected in the betting market in terms of, and that just goes to show that the betting market thinks more highly of Jordan Love than the players do, I guess.
0: Good. Well, they don't think highly enough of him. 310-840-4910. Do you think Jordan Love is now underrated now that he's ranked number 72 on the NFL top 100? I think it's a joke. I cannot wait for him to prove so many people wrong this year. 310-840-4910. When we come back, it's Friday night. We're going to do the list. When we return, I'm Pat Boyle. She's Kate Constable. This is BetMGM Tonight on Westwood One Sports.
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8: 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The regular season kicks off September 13th. 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

0: back. BetMGM tonight, Westwood One Sports. I'm Pat Boyle. She's Kate Constable. The producer for tonight is Zach Kroll. We got Monty. We got Michael Mayer. No, not the NFL tight end. The other Michael Mayer running things back in our Westwood One studios. We're finishing off the list here. The last 20 home run derby winners with no repeats. We need a tiebreaker to settle the score between me and Zach. We both got eliminated with our last guess. And so we got three names still left on the board. Monty's going to give us the tiebreaker. Monty, what, the teams of each of these players?
1: Yes. So we are missing the winners for 2005, 2004, and 2003. One is a member, or was a member, of the Phillies. One was a member of the Orioles. And one was a member of the Angels. Does that help anybody out?
0: It does. But Zach gets to go first.
1: I think it was his turn, right? Yeah. Zach, you got any clues?
2: I'm going to go with the Philly. I will go with Jim Thome.
1: Ooh, no. Not Jim Thome.
2: Oh, no.
1: Pat?
0: I have no idea who the Philly is. If it's not Ryan Howard, I don't know who the hell else won it. I have no idea who the Angel is. I think I know who the Oriole is. And I think it was his first or second year on the team. And he was the former MVP from the Athletics. We don't know how old he ever was. Miguel Tejada is definitely the Oriole that won the home run derby.
1: Ding, ding, ding, ding, ding. You are correct.
0: Yeah. Combs isn't here to cheat his way to a win.
1: who are the other two,
0: Monty?
3: Yeah, who are
1: the other two? The Angel, 2003, Garrett Anderson.
0: Wow.
1: Yeah.
0: Lost in time.
1: Yeah, the Philly. So Ryan Howard and this guy won back-to-back 2005, 2006. Ryan Howard and...
2: Oh, I know who it is. Don't even say it.
1: Who
2: Bobby
1: is it?
2: Abreu.
1: That is correct. Bobby Abreu.
0: Oh, that's right. Bobby Abreu. Wow. Mm. Wow.
1: That was a good one.
0: Yeah, by the way, you know, if Combs was here, we'd be like, you know, he would need like, we would exhaust this list. And then he'd be like, I don't know. How about Garrett Anderson? Like just, you know, nonchalant, like a J.O. I mean, who the hell would have gotten Garrett Anderson? I completely blanked that from my memory that he won.
3: Yeah, that name didn't even resonate with me. I'm surprised Mike Trout hasn't won a home run derby.
1: Has he done
0: How many
1: any?
0: Times has he even
1: he won?
0: How many? I was going to say, how many times has Trout even.
3: Does he not do them? Like, he has to be asked to do them, right?
1: Yeah, but you can turn it down.
0: Trout has never participated in the home run derby.
3: Really? So he just doesn't? Okay. Trout's an interesting character.
0: There was speculation. I think a lot of people thought he might do it this year because he's from South Jersey, right near Philly, and he did not. Apparently, he did win a high school home run derby while batting left-handed, so that just goes to show you what kind of an animal Mike Trout is. By the way, new rules on the home run derby again this year. They eliminated the time clock. Everybody gets 20 swings in round one, 15 swings in rounds two and rounds three. Anyway, when we come back, we're going to talk some tennis. Big day at Wimbledon. We'll break it down when we return.
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0: name in it. That was my first thing because, yes, he's in the lineup for the first time tonight since May 29th, and he just had two AAA, starts before coming back. If I were the White Sox, I'm not sure I would allow him to do this. But at the same time, the White Sox haven't been this relevant in so long that maybe they're like, we love all of the positive PR. And it's positive PR, positive, talk about the White Sox is here because they're winning. And so, like, that's a great thing. But it also just has to be exciting to have a player like this that can compete. I guess Luis Robert was a couple of years ago, 2023, he was in it. But yeah, the White Sox weren't, like, they weren't good then. Like, they're actually leading their division. If not, they might still be tied with the Guardians going into tonight. But, like, either way, they're competitive this year, and they're fun, and they're a team that everyone likes to, is enjoying watching. And so all of a sudden you throw a player into the Derby. I think that's great for the White Sox. It's just you better hope he doesn't tweak any little hamstring thing trying to slug one out.
1: Do you like to put a couple of bucks on the Derby, Kate?
0: So the last couple of years, yes, I used to write a home run derby, which is kind of ironic because baseball is not my like forte when it comes to stats and like knowing the ins and outs of everything. But for like 3-4 years when I was working for BetQL back in the day, I had to write a big home run derby article where I would analyze all play. Like, it took me a whole week to write. And so, yes, I do enjoy actually putting some dollars on the derby. I have not put anything on it yet. So maybe we need to decide where we're actually putting our money, Pat, and I'll throw a couple bucks down before Monday night.
1: Well, here's the thing. As much as I would want to see Murakami win it, I don't think you can bet him. I don't think you can.
0: No? Wait. What's he at?
1: I don't even know. I don't even know if there's odds. Are there even odds, official odds yet posted?
0: Schwarber over at BetMGM. Schwarber is plus 350. Caminero is plus 425. And then Murakami is 5-1.
1: Wow, third so shortest. He's got the third shortest odds?
0: Mm-hmm.
1: I don't think you could take him. I don't think you can.
0: Harper is 9-1. I would want, Ben Rice is 11-1. I would want someone, further, way further down the board.
1: How do you not take Harper?
0: Caglione is +550.
1: Harper's won it before. Caglione's plus 550? He's only got 14 home runs this season.
0: Yeah.
1: Like, and Citizens Bank Ballpark, if I'm not mistaken, I don't have the metrics pulled up in my head, but like from watching the games, it's easier to hit a home run to right field. So it obviously favors the lefties. And it's his home park. How do you not take Harper 9-1? I think that would be my pick.
0: I think we just decided that that's probably the play right there. Jordan Walker,
1: you win it once. You can win it again. Yeah. We've had four repeat winners in the last 25 years.
0: Yeah. Yeah. That's, Caglione being 550, the fourth shortest odds is really surprising to me.
1: It's got to only be because he is a lefty that I'm pretty sure like extreme pull. But
0: you feel like for first time hitters in the Derby, like it's hard to win your first time? You have to kind of participate in two or three, maybe. And then you have to participate in more than one to kind of get your feet wet, understand the cadence, understand how it feels and everything before you can win. I wonder, I don't have that number off the top of my head, but how many first timers have ever won the Derby?
1: Yeah, new rule format. I don't know if any of these guys were in Major League Baseball the last time we had, the last time we didn't have a clock. So like when Harper That's won true. It, was there a clock? Let's find out. Bryce Harper home run derby title. Let's see. That was 2018. Was there a clock in the 2018 home run derby? Okay. Yes, the 2018 home run derby used a 4-minute clock for each round. Hitters could also earn bonus time. Yada yada yada. Okay. So yeah, Harper's never had this 20 swing. Nobody. I don't think anybody that's in this derby has. So it's a little bit different. But again, I still think the amount of swings you have to take, which it feels like 20, even if you hit a couple home runs in a row in that last swing, 25 max swings in the first round. You know, because Monty said in our chat, Harper being an old man would be my worry about him. Maybe that doesn't matter as much now with the swing limit.

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7: Welcome on back, BetMGM Tonight, Westwood One Sports. I'm Pat Boyle. She's Kate Constable. The phone number to join the show is 310-840-4910. Kate, let's talk a little Wimbledon here because I think today ended any last chance of Novak Djokovic winning a 25th career Grand Slam. Pretty easily beaten, you know, crushed by world number one and reigning Wimbledon champion Jannik Sinner, 6-4, 6-4, 6-4. Djokovic said he hopes to return to the tournament next year. He said, quote, "I would like to at least one more time," during his post-match news conference. And then he said, quote, "Let's see." I think today was his last best chance because think about it. How many more draws is he going to get without both Sinner and Alcaraz? And I feel like that's what he needs. Alcaraz has been hurt. Carlos didn't play Wimbledon. He didn't play in the French Open. Sinner and Djokovic got the perfect storm that he could ask for this year at the French Open. Alcaraz was hurt. Sinner gets knocked out in that epic collapse in round two, and he still couldn't win the title. He lost from 2-0 up against Joao Fonseca, the young up-and-coming Brazilian teen. And here's the thing. He's 1-6 combined versus Sinner and Alcaraz in his last seven Grand Slam matches versus them. You got to beat either one or both of them in order to win a Grand Slam title, basically, at this point. And again, Carlos has been hurt for the last two. He avoided Sinner and still lost, ran into Sinner this time, couldn't beat him. I feel like he already pulled off the miracle. He beat Sinner in the Australian Open semifinals back in January in an epic five-setter, then had to play Alcaraz and lost in four. Do you think Djokovic has a chance to win number 25, or do you think that it's over for him?
8: I think based on the getting beaten three straight sets today, like based on the manner in which he lost, I think it's over because it wasn't even really close in terms of beating Sinner. And you're right, he's going to have to beat Sinner or Alcaraz. I mean, if you look at the finishes in Grand Slams for Djokovic over the last couple of years, I mean, Wimbledon, his semifinal is his lowest. The how am I saying that correctly? The lowest he's been out?
7: His latest exit.
8: His latest exit, thank you, Pat. Since 2018. And that's only this year and last year. I mean, see, even Roland Garros, like, he's either runner-up, quarterfinals, semifinals, U.S. Open, like, the same. Like, he's always right there. It's just he's got two elite players to go through, and That's where the biggest difference is in where he's at in his career versus where they're at in their career. And so, no, I don't think he's getting another one. He'll certainly be, if he continues to play next year, he'll be, you know, in the running, but it's getting over that final hump that I think's too hard for him.
7: Yeah, earliest exit, I should say. The earliest exit he's had at Wimbledon in the last 8 years is the semifinal. He's not got knocked out before that. But, yeah, I mean, now it's like for the last, I don't know, before, like 3 years ago, it was the opposite. It was Federer and Nadal getting older, injuries piling up for them. Father Time was on Djokovic's side. Father Time is undefeated. You know, it don't wait for you. Now it's not on his side. I mean, he's 39 years old. It's incredible that he's still able to get. And I saw somebody say it today. I think it was John Wertheim, who covers tennis for a long time. He said Djokovic is in purgatory. He's so good that he can just show up with little match preparation and just rock his way to the semifinals. But he's not good enough, not young enough now to outlast Sinner and Alcaraz, who he's going to run into almost every single time.
8: I do, Pat, wonder if that quarterfinal match didn't go 5 hours, if he would have had a little bit more to throw at Sinner. Like, how much did that affect him in the semifinals? Because five hours for a player of his age, that's a lot for him to recover.
7: Yeah.
8: That's a lot for any player,
7: and he had the 2 days off. You know, he played that quarterfinal on Tuesday. If it was Wednesday, he would have had no chance. But, and I know we marvel at these athletic feats for all these athletes, especially tennis players. But yeah, 5 hours and 15 minutes, even with 2 days off, I'd probably need a week. I'm sure that had a little something to do with it. But then again, you know, how many more, you know, you can't ask for the perfect storm. It's not going to happen. You know, right. Honestly, as he plays less and less tournaments, maybe his best chance would be he plays fewer tournaments. His ranking takes a bit of a hit. He's seeded 12 or 13 and he plays Sinner or Alcaraz in the round of 16, where, you know, he doesn't have to play that much tennis. And if he plays his A-plus game, he could beat him, and then he can worry about fatigue becoming a factor after that. So, yeah, I think 2027 is going to be his last year. I think he's going to retire after the U.S. Open next year. So I think next year's Wimbledon will be his last. We'll preview both of the finals this weekend a little bit later on in the show, but we've got some hot or cold coming up next to kick off hour number 5 on this Friday. I'm Pat Boyle. She's Kate Constable. 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

0: It's Free for All Friday. You steer the ship. Any questions, any topic, call us now. 310-840-4910. Here's Josh Graham for Westwood One Sports Night.
1: This has been a debate on the show. Are Free for All Friday phone calls more entertaining when they're good or when they're bad? 310-840-4910. Just a question to consider as we start with Eric in Baltimore steering the ship. 310-840-4910. Where are you steering the ship as the Jimmy Buffett plays starting the weekend on Free for All Friday? Hi, Eric.
2: Yes, yes. How you doing?
1: I'm okay. What do you got for me?
2: My question is for the people out there that don't think outside the box. Is fried chicken the same thing as scrambled eggs?
1: Huh.
2: Just a little brain teaser, that's all.
1: Let me think about it. Thank you for the question there. Okay, let's try to break this down.
3: Jesus, finally a question like this. Come on, let's break this down.
1: Is fried chicken the same as scrambled eggs? I think where he's going with that is that you're taking from the chicken when you're scrambling eggs to create something that you put on your skillet that you cook, and thus taking the whole

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0: podcast channels, however and wherever you listen or watch. Greatly appreciate that. Same thing for all the great phone callers. Very eventful free-for-all Friday tonight. That was fun. Denton Day, Oliver Shack, appreciate their work. Linnell Willingham was texting me that he's got something for Bam Adebayo at 8 a.m. Eastern time. You could catch him on the weekends in the morning. You could catch me from 4 to 7 p.m. Saturday and Sunday. That's exciting. Abby Labar, MLB Network, going to be visiting with us on Saturday. And we'll see what else we have in store. Should be a lot of fun. U.S. Soccer, probably still going to be a top-of-mind conversation. Some Summer League, World Cup. Going to be a big time Saturday slate. Let's get ready to close out this program, though. And the way that we do that is by putting it to bed.
1: So I stumbled across something today, Josh, that on the very surface feels like a great thing. In the actual execution of it, it is more likely than not going to be a very sucky thing. And this thing is that Disney is exploring a free version of Disney Plus, a version that has select movies and television shows that will be available free of charge. And you hear that initially and you're like, well, that's sick. I don't have to pay for Disney Plus. Have you ever in your life, this isn't going to be like a knock on like Disney themselves, but have you ever in your life used a service that has a paid version, but you've used the free version and experienced the massive annoyance that it is to use the free version where they're constantly then plugging you to get the paid version? And it feels inescapable. The walls are closing in on you because you have to pay your $14.99 or whatever the hell Disney Plus. I steal my brother's. But you have to pay your $14.99 to utilize Disney Plus. It would be a horrifying experience.
0: Yeah. Do we need to talk about like editing software and things that we do sometimes? I mean, we do that.
1: Adobe Audition has thought I'm six different people over the course of my lifetime, all of whom happen to be in college.
0: Yeah, what up? College kid here, trying to get to the dining hall. That's what I'm trying to do. Okay, so do we? How limited is the library of movies that are on the free version of Disney Plus?
1: I don't know that they've narrowed down a number. It's not a lot. So, like, here's what's going to happen. You're going to think of a movie that you want to watch. And then you're going to open it up, and it's not going to be there. And then you'll think of another one, and then you'll open it up, and it's not going to be there.
0: Yeah, you're just going to say, all right, cool, you get some Disney movies. Well, what movies do we get? You get only 1940s and 50s.
1: Like,
0: Disney
1: oh, here's
0: movie.
1: Whatever that animated film about Rapunzel was. You get that one. You're like, I want to watch Bug's Life. Too bad.
0: You get The Aristocats. Everybody, everybody, everybody wants to be a cat. That's what you get.
1: Oliver probably doesn't think that's a real thing.
0: Nah, see, if you know, you know. You understood that reference.
1: I get the Aristocrats, yeah. Trust me, I do.
0: Hey, we want to watch Tangled. Sorry. Instead, you get The Rescuers Down Under. Hey!
1: Just so many bad options.
0: We want to watch the Star Wars library. Oh, you do? Well, instead, you're going to get the 1940s version of Fantasia. Enjoy.
1: With no speaking. It's just sound the entire way.
0: That's
1: There's
0: it.
1: No speaking. Let your seven-year-old have fun with that as it breaks their brain.
0: Yes, you get fun and fancy free. Enjoy it. We could do this for hours, honestly. Disney, IP. See, my brother works for Disney, and his job is working in the archives division. So he knows obscure Disney characters. Like, he handed me, like, what I thought were Mickey Mouse ears, but but it was actually like an older Disney character. He's like, yo, you wear these and someone recognizes what it is, they know you know ball. I'm like, do I want people at the Disney park to think I know ball about old school Disney's crap?
1: I didn't realize there was a Super Saiyan version of a Disney adult, but now that I do, it's horrifying.
0: It'd just be great. Somebody walks up to me at Epcot outside of Mexico saying, you know ball. Sophie Cunningham point across. Yeah, yeah. That guy, he's a real one. Enjoy the soccer and baseball. This has been Westwood One Sports Night.
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0: thanks to JP Dellacamera for joining us tonight. Make sure, again, subscribe to the YouTube and the podcast channels, however and wherever you listen or watch. Greatly appreciate that. Same thing for all the great phone callers. Very eventful free-for-all Friday tonight. That was fun. Denton Day, Oliver Shack, appreciate their work. Linnell Willingham was texting me that he's got something for Bam Adebayo at 8 a.m. Eastern time. You can catch him on the weekends in the morning. You can catch me from 4 to 7 p.m. Saturday and Sunday. That's exciting. Abby Labar, MLB Network, going to be visiting with us on Saturday. And we'll see what else we have in store. Should be a lot of fun. U.S. Soccer, probably still going to be a top-of-mind conversation. Some Summer League, World Cup. Going to be a big-time Saturday slate. Let's get ready to close out this program, though. And the way that we do that is by putting it to bed.
1: So I stumbled across something.

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1: I know that.
0: Pete Sears is with you. Carlos Ortiz, producing back from New York and, of course, in Southern California. Andrew Relvis, like Elvis, and right there, like Ozzy. I mean, you got to give Ozzy props. I bet he didn't know a damn thing about football, but man, he had some anthems. I mean, people, you get ready to watch an NFL game and they play Crazy Train right before kickoff, you know you're in the right place. You know you're in the right place.
2: We'll play War Pigs is a big banger for me.
0: War Pigs?
2: War Pigs going on the route to a Giants game, getting ready for the tailgate. I blast some War Pigs.
0: I love it. Everybody's got their walk-up song. Everybody's got their, you know, I can go back and forth. One of my favorite is Deep Cover by Dr. Dre and Snoop Dogg. That will lock you in. And let me try to think. AC/DC for those about to rock, of course, that's a huge one. And we could do this forever. But we'll be doing it for real 50 days from now. That will signify week zero in the college football season. And we are getting closer and closer by the minute. And I was at Big 12 Media Days this week in Frisco. I was hosting a couple shows for, not a couple, 16 preview shows for Raycom and the Big 12. We did them right down there at the Star. Myself and Lige Duzable played 10 years for the Giants. You can hear him all over Sirius Radio.
2: My guy, Lige.
0: Yeah, Lige's the man. You work with him, I'm sure, right?
2: Oh, yeah, we've crossed paths that over at another channel that's not affiliated with this one that I won't say. But, yeah, former Jet great.
0: Yeah, he was a great guy. Lige, by the way, is a dude who undrafted and then lasted 10 years in the NFL. He played at UCF, so that's mm-hmm. why he and I have worked together a lot at ESPN.
2: Yeah, I crossed paths with him over at NFL Radio and Sirius XM. But also, Lige Duzable, for those who don't know, key component of that Key and Peele sketch a couple of years ago when the East-West Bowls names that they used to drop.
0: Huh, no kidding, I haven't seen that.
2: Oh, no, dude, I have to send it to you. I mean, just forget about okay. the show. Take us a break. No, I'm kidding. I'll send it to you there in a break. You got to see it. It's so funny.
0: Absolutely, absolutely. And I'll get to send it back to him and give him a hard time. We're going to do some Big 12 football for ESPN today. He's an analyst. I call the games on play-by-play. And he does a great job. So we're there having a lot of fun. And there, all of a sudden, we're interviewing, again, 16 preview shows for Turner Sports and affiliates and for the Big 12. So it's like we get there at 7 a.m., and then till 5 p.m., we're nonstop interviewing players and coaches. They're coming over to this couch. It was fun. It was a lot of work, but it was a lot of fun. And for me as a broadcaster, it really helps you get locked in on this.
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4: Good morning, I'm Bill Rabior, and this is Weekend Focus. Today we're going to be talking about an event that is happening today, Saturday, July the 11th. We're talking about the Honor and Valor Outdoor Veterans Benefit. It is sort of an annual event, but it's going through some changes, and we'll tell you all about it today. And here to help me tell you all about it, Mike Corpus is here again for the several, I don't know how many times you've been here, Mike, but I appreciate it every time you come in. How you doing?
5: Good. How about yourself?
4: I'm doing well, thanks. And also joining us today for the first time, Heather Geiger is here. She is with Honor and Valor Outdoor and a committee chairperson of this event. Welcome, Heather. Thank you. How you doing?
6: I'm great. How are you?
4: I'm doing well. I appreciate you coming in and telling us about this event today.
6: Yeah, it's going to be great.
4: It is going to be great, I'm sure. So, Mike, I'll start with you because you have been involved with this particular event for many years in different iterations of it. It started out as a ride, right?
5: Correct.
4: Through Pearly Gates?
5: Yes.
4: And I guess it's been, what, 3 or 4 years since the ride ended?
5: The year after, the COVID year, 20, we didn't have a ride. No, we had one ride after that. And then we ended the ride in just the one-day event at Pearly.
4: So you have kind of transitioned out of the main role, I guess, for this event, right?
5: Correct.
4: Tried to, at least.
5: Correct. I'm along helping Honor and Valor. They've been involved in our event for seven or great years. They stepped up at the end of last year and asked if they could take it over, and the committee agreed that we'd let them take it over. So I'm just along to help them, mentor them, and make sure the event goes smoothly for them.
4: Yeah, make that help make the transition, right?
5: Correct.
4: Okay, so let's talk about Honor and Valor, Heather.
6: Yeah.
4: The organization, like Mike said, you've been involved for a while, but now you're taking over this event. So first of all, tell me about Honor and Valor Outdoor. What is sort of the mission?
6: Our mission is to get the veterans into the outdoors. So we go hunting and fishing, and right now we're doing some bow fishing. We use No Buts About It guide service for our walleye fishing. We do tower shoots, pheasant shoots. We also give back to the community. So we make sure that we can fill pantries for veterans or donate where we can. New this year at the event is we are giving a roof away to a veteran. So that is
4: a roof.
6: A roof. Yes. H&S Roofing kind of stepped up. They're one of our major sponsors. And they went through and people nominated either other people or they nominated themselves. And so we're excited to have several finalists at the event. And Mike is going to help announce that. So
4: it's just a random draw for the roof, or how did it?
6: No, it went through. It is based on need and okay. The need of the roof and the story. So you have to paint a picture.
4: Why do you feel it's important to get veterans outdoors? What's the goal there?
6: Sometimes we feel like it's their piece, right? So maybe they haven't been able to do that since they came back, or just to get with other veterans. And many times they can bring a family member or a fellow vet out with them. And it's good for them to get back into nature.
4: So Mike, as a veteran, right, a veteran yourself, does this help? Do you think, what does it mean to be able to do that with other vets and get out and do some fishing or hunting?
5: It helps. I've been fortunate enough to be on some of the larger group hunts and getaways. And I was just recently on a fishing trip, walleye fishing trip with two veterans. And to see them high-fiving each other and hugging each other and enjoying the moment, you know, they want to give back. They want to, you know, donate something back to us. We took one veteran out duck hunting, and he went out and bought all of his own duck stuff and got back into duck hunting that he hasn't done since he, you know, went in the military.
4: So I guess it kind of gives them a little bit of a purpose, maybe to some degree.
6: Yeah, coming absolutely.
4: Back after getting out of the service. And we've talked about this before, Mike. There's sometimes a lack of direction or purpose, maybe even, right? So maybe this helps kind of give
6: some. There's a lot of older veterans, too. So some that are well retired, and maybe this is their only chance to get out and do some fishing for the year. Or our mission is obviously to get all veterans that haven't gone with us before. And so far, all of our veterans that we've taken out have not been out on any of our fishing trips yet.
4: That's Heather Geiger. She is the committee chairperson for the event that we're talking about. It's the Honor and Valor Outdoors benefit taking place a little bit later this morning at Pearly Gates. And Mike Corpus is here from Pearly Gates as well. I want to ask you, Heather, as an organization, how did you get involved? Mike says you've been involved in some capacity for several years, but what was the initial connection?
6: I ran a portion of I work at Associated Bank. So we have a veterans colleague resource group, and I'm passionate about it. My stepfather was in the military, long life. My brother was.
4: Mm-hmm.
6: And I just feel like it's important. They've done so much for us, and it was a small way to give back. I love organizing events and love all of that. So when Mike asked me to kind of help out with this, I no questions asked.
4: Yeah.
6: Absolutely. Love it. I just love it.
4: So did you understand that the ride was kind of coming to an end? So you wanted to just make sure that the whole celebration didn't end.
6: Correct. Yep. Yeah. I've worked it several years, and it's just a great event. It's wonderful. It makes you feel good, especially when we have the ceremony and all them elderly veterans that get to come in it. It's pretty cool.
4: And Mike, what did it mean to you when they decided, yeah, we definitely want to be a bigger part of this, and we'll help you, and we'll take it over eventually?
5: It was really nice. I know I've known the guys from Honor and Valor for years. My son grew up with them. My son's involved in the group. And they basically started out parking cars like 8 years ago or something. And totally grew, took over a lead position in the Pearly Gates event, and then stepped up and asked if we'd let them take over the event. And we said, sure.
4: So you felt like it was in safe hands for sure, right?
5: Correct, yes.
4: Yeah, that had to be important because it's kind of, you've been involved with it forever, right?
5: I've been involved.
4: Since the beginning almost. How many years is this? This
5: will be like my 15th or 16th year involved with this event.
4: Yeah, so you've seen all the changes, and now you, like I say, you know it's in safe hands.
5: Yes.
4: We're talking about the Honor and Valor Outdoors Veterans Benefit later today at Pearly Gates. And let's talk about the event itself, Mike. The grounds open at 11, ceremony at 2. Is that what you told me?
5: The grounds open at noon.
4: I'm sorry.
5: You're more than welcome to stop out, grab some food. We're going to have Doug Delahout cooking food this year. Grab some pulled pork, mac and cheese, a burger, a brat.
4: Now, is he well known? Everybody knows Doug?
5: Doug is pretty much well known.
4: Okay.
5: Doug, he used to have a food truck. He's well known. He used to make booyah. Still does make booyah for our Veterans Day events.
4: Okay.
5: Great guy. The big change this year, the ceremony's not in the morning. We moved it back to 2 p.m. Tom Zalaski is the master of ceremonies.
4: Is he? Okay, good.
5: And it's always good to see Tom and talk to him. And then pretty much Heather could talk about all the raffles we'll have going all day and everything. There's changes there. So
6: yeah, so new this year, we are also taking credit cards and debit cards, not only cash, but we have another way that you guys can pay for raffles. Also new this year is that raffles will be all open as soon as you arrive, so you don't have to wait till after the ceremony. We will shut down during the ceremony, but you can buy basket raffles. You don't have to be present to win. So you can register, spend a couple hours there, and you can go home and we'll text you after you're the winner and you can come the next day and pick it up. So we think that that's great. We're going to have like 20 plus baskets. We're going to have 8 or 9 silent auction, obviously the live auction. For our live auction, we have a puppy, German short hair pointer. Yeah.
4: A puppy. Oh man.
6: Yep. He's, was donated by the Shannon Flynn family. So we're excited. He'll be there about 4. The puppy will be there at 4. So we hope that.
4: Wow.
6: That should be fun.
4: And so where do the funds go? How do the funds help?
6: The funds, that's how we take all these veterans out. So they don't have to pay for anything. If we have to pay for meals or a hotel stay, if they're coming from a ways away, if we go to dinner, we take them to dinner. But really, it's so that they get fishing rods if they need it, whatever they need. We make sure that it's covered, as well as being able to also give back. All of our funds stay in Northeast Wisconsin, so nothing leaves our area.
4: So do you have an actual building?
6: We don't. We have a storage unit that houses everything, but we just usually our committee meetings are at Pearly.
4: Okay.
6: So we'll meet there and everything is done by emails and texts.
4: Okay. So Pearly Gates is sort of the headquarters.
6: Kind of.
4: Yeah. Very cool. Kind of. And I think it's great that you've decided. It's funny because I was recently involved in an event where they were still doing only cash for some things. And it's like, dude, you guys got to step up.
6: Yep.
4: It's 2026.
6: Exactly. You need options. You got to have options.
4: Who has cash anymore, right?
6: Exactly.
4: Yeah. But everybody's got a debit card.
6: Yes, they do.
4: So that's great. And you talked about some of the great items that'll be up for the auction. What about honoring the vets? How are we doing that?
6: So this year we obviously have we have bagpipers. They'll be there. We're going to have about 20 elderly veterans coming in from the local nursing homes. We're going to try to, if the weather is going to cooperate, have them escorted. So we'll have like a gauntlet and have them escorted in by them.
4: Cool.
6: And then we have a big ceremony plan, like so the taps and the A Pledge of Allegiance and the National Anthem. And we also hand out challenge coins. So we have special challenge coins that were made with our new album. It's our co-album with Pearly Gates. So we'll be handing those out.
4: And what are those for, the challenge coins?
6: The challenge coins, I'll let Mike talk about the challenge coins.
5: The challenge coins are pretty much a thing for veterans, unit coins.
4: The collection piece?
5: It's a more of a collection piece. And it was used by like military members, basically when I was in a Marine Corps. If you were in a drinking establishment or the club and someone pulled out a challenge coin and you didn't have one, well, you had to buy their drink.
4: Aha. Uh-huh.
5: But they're unit coins. It's an honor and valor coin, pretty sharp coin. So it's just a thing to signify thank you for your service.
4: Okay. And they're different every year, right? I think you've done these in the past, right?
5: Yep.
4: Yeah, very cool. The Honor and Valor Outdoors Veterans Benefit taking place a little bit later on today. So let's pretend like we're just walking into the event. If you've never been there before, you arrive at Pearly Gates. And what happens?
6: So before you actually get to the entrance on the outside, so the front side of Pearly Gates, we're going to have all of our raffles set up there. You can register for numbers. You can buy raffle tickets. You're going to walk in. We're going to have, we still have a few big raffle tickets ready or left, which top prize is $10,000. They're $100 tickets. So we might have a few of those left.
4: Okay.
6: We have shotgun tickets that we're selling. And then we're going to have food and beverages. You'll have a lot of tents, so you'll see that the tents are set up. All the chairs will be set up towards the stage. That's where the vets will sit. Yeah, and you can buy tickets, you can get food, beverages, and hang out until the ceremony starts.
4: And do you need tickets to get in?
6: No.
4: No.
6: Just walk right in. After 2 o'clock, we ask for a $5 donation because we have Whiskey Ditch playing from 4 to 9.
4: Okay. But other than that, just come on by.
6: Yep, absolutely.
4: All right. And so, Mike, I'll let you have the last word. So what does this mean? What is sort of the feedback that you've gotten from repeat customers or repeat people who have been involved in this for many years? How has it helped? What kind of feedback do you get from them?
5: We get a lot of positive feedback, and a lot of the veterans enjoy the camaraderie of talking to other era veterans. You can have young veteran, older veteran, and they're just all family. They all just talk, get along. And we talked to the people at the assisted living places that are in charge of the assisted living places. After this event, they talk about it for months. Mm. Then in spring, they start talking about, are we going again this year? So it means a great deal to our older veterans, our younger veterans that come, gets them more involved in stuff. So it's just overall a great event for our local veteran community. And this Green Bay community just does so much to support the veterans. It's unreal.
4: When you have veterans, older veterans and younger veterans comparing notes, so to speak, do they find that there are a lot of similarities in their experiences despite the maybe big time gap in years?
5: Yes, there's a lot of similarities when the veterans are chatting about stuff. And I know I told this story before, Bill. We had a Navy SEAL as our guest speaker a couple of years ago. And when we were standing around talking, you know, most people want to know what it's like in a SEAL community. What did you do as a Navy SEAL?
4: Yeah.
5: And he's like, I don't want to talk about that. I want to talk about you. What did you do? Where did you serve? You know, how did you enjoy the military? Mm. So it was really cool to see such an elite person in the military not want to talk about himself, but let's talk about what you did.
4: Very cool. It's the Honor and Valor Outdoors Benefit taking place a little bit later this morning at Pearly Gates. And where is Pearly Gates exactly, for those who don't know?
5: It's on the far east side of Green Bay at 3551 Finger Road.
4: Finger Road, okay. Again, it's the Honor and Valor Outdoor Veterans Benefit. And we thank Heather for joining us today. Appreciate it.
6: Thank you so much.
4: And Mike, as always, thank you also. And good luck with the event. Thanks for coming in.
5: Thank you.
6: Thank you.
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0: Westwood One Sports Morning. It's Tuesday with you. Carlos Ortiz, producing from the NYC area. We can't ever give out his exact location. There's too many people could go over there, and you know, it's a whole story. So we got to keep his location below the radar. We can tell you where Andrew Relvis is. He's too young to have created any trouble at this point in his life. He is in Southern California at the lovely Westwood One Studios, and I'm Pete Souza here in the Dallas-Fort Worth area, Flower Mound to be exact. And curious to talk to you guys a little, or curious to see what you guys have to say about the latest in the LeBron James developments. Commander Jigga online. He says his preference is LeBron to D.C. The roster is young and dynamic with a mixture of some great vets like AD, Young, and Middleton. Imagine him winning a chip there when MJ couldn't. Now, that's saying something. I have not thought about that. The possibility that that would lend itself to LeBron's legacy being stronger and, again, competing with Michael Jordan. I stick to my guns. If Michael Jordan plays for the Philadelphia 76ers and brings them their first title in 44 years, I really believe that that could make him the GOAT. I really believe that that puts him in the conversation with Michael Jordan. And by the way, why in the world are we so hyper? Like, it's just as bad as the Democrats and Republicans, the Michael Jordan and LeBron. It's like we can't even sit down and have a conversation about it anymore without people losing their minds. I was on here last week and I mentioned how I believe that LeBron James would have a chance at competing with Michael Jordan's legacy if he were to play for the Sixers and win a title. That would be his fifth overall and his fourth with a different team, which would make him the only person on planet Earth to ever have accomplished that, which is pretty impressive. And man, it was, some people wanted to drive me to the airport, or should I say like NASA, and launch me to the moon. And then some people were like, man, it's about time somebody weighs in on the greatest of all time, Michael Jordan, and tells these kids what time it is. Look, in 2020, when we were all locked inside, if we, it depends on where you are. I'm in Texas. We weren't really locked inside. There were people everywhere. But in 2020, during COVID, there was nothing for anybody to do. And Michael Jordan and the powers that be at ESPN, there was some synergy there with the timing. They got The Last Dance done early every night, or every Monday night, I think it was, for 5 weeks. We could not wait. Or it was a Sunday night. I'm sorry. For 5 weeks, we couldn't wait to watch those two episodes. It was awesome. And LeBron James was sitting somewhere at that time, probably in Southern California, or maybe he found a way to get back home to Akron, Ohio. But either way, wherever he was watching The Last Dance from, he thought to himself, man, they're going to start thinking this guy's the best again. And I believe that fire burns inside him. And I believe he is sitting back now, assessing the situation and really feeling. I mean, look, LeBron's a grown man with like a very good understanding of life. There is an outside chance. I'm not here to be a complete hammer and not think that, you know, there is a lot at play here. LeBron might just be like, you know, I'm done competing. I've won five titles, or I've won four titles, excuse me. I'm going to step aside, retire, or go someplace like Golden State, which isn't retiring but is, and play some golf and, you know, enjoy time with my boys, Steph, Draymond, Jimmy Butler. Maybe we'll have a little fun and take a shot at a title. But in reality, that ain't happening, because the average age of that squad would be 39 years old, collectively 151 years old together, those four, Draymond, LeBron, Steph, and Jimmy Butler. It's a shame Jimmy Butler's the only one that you have to say the last name for. And he's probably better than Draymond. I could say Steph. I could say Draymond. I could say LeBron. You know who I'm talking about. I got to say Jimmy Butler. It's a fact. But I believe that LeBron going to Philadelphia is going to be an opportunity for him to cement his legacy. And Paul Pierce feels like it's the opposite. It could take him in the other direction, particularly if they lose. I do not think that is correct. I believe that LeBron going to Philadelphia, giving that city a title for the first time in 44 years, would be commendable. And just, in fact, incredible. And it would do a lot for the city of Philadelphia. It'd be very interesting. So we'll continue to keep an eye on that. A little bit of an update with the situation with Tyler Hero. Okay, so apparently now we're getting more information from the New York Times. If you didn't know and you're just waking up, a quick re-rack here, as they call it in the business. This is Pete Souza on Westwood One Sports Radio. That's a very basic re-rack there. Sirius XM 375 and the Sirius XM app and the Westwood One radio app. And, of course, your local affiliates. You could be in the car right now, wherever you are. We're so happy you're joining us. But earlier in the show, we were talking about what had happened with Bam Adebayo and Tyler Hero. Tyler Hero making some comments on social media and direct messages to fans that got back to Adebayo about Adebayo's defense. Remember, these guys played 7 years together. Tyler Herro's a schmuck for doing this. Like, you played 7 years with the guy. He was your teammate. And then you get traded to Milwaukee. I don't know if there's a resentment there. I think there could be. I think knowing the human condition like I do, I feel like Tyler Herro could be jealous slash annoyed and maybe kept quiet during the, hey, let's make sure we get Bam 83 points. Everybody's like running around. Let's make sure we get Bam 83 in a game that means nothing against a team that's not trying. We got to get it for him. And I'm sure if you're Tyler Herro and you're a guy who's been an all-star at one point or another, you're like, come on, man. I'm a little better than this. Running around carrying this guy's bags. So if there was a resentment that was bubbling up there, it certainly burst in the recent weeks since this trade. Tyler Herro DMing or responding to a DM from a fan about how Bam, you would think he should play better defense if he's getting $60 million a year. He's not making $60 million a year, by the way, but it's pretty close. He's making a lot of money. These guys get paid, man. But more information on this fight that took place yesterday in Vegas around Summer League. This is according to the New York Times via The Athletic. Here's the quote. The incident took place at a gym inside the Resorts World Casino in front of Herro's AAU team. Ouch. All right, back to the article. According to the multiple sources who witnessed the incident and were granted anonymity to discuss a sensitive matter. I mean, let's not take ourselves too serious. Like, they were granted anonymity. It was a fight. These guys were probably slap boxing. All right, back to the article. Adebayo walked onto the courts and Herro said something to him. Adebayo proceeded to walk over to Herro and without hesitation punch him. Hero's AAU coach confronted Adebayo and Herro yelled at his teammate, his former teammate, while being escorted out by security personnel. Both players left the scene on their own. Herro appeared to have a small mark under his left eye during the interview he did during the game, which occurred shortly before news of the altercation emerged. I mean, at the end of the day, man, this is great for basketball. The NBA loves it. I love it. I think it's an opportunity for folks to see, hey, man, these guys are not all buddy-buddy. And when Milwaukee plays Miami, we're going to be excited. And if those guys end up playing each other in the playoffs, exactly. Let's go. Ding, ding, as Apollo Creed once said. You know, there's no more jersey exchanges. I mean, there will be. Don't get me wrong. But I would love nothing more than if we could continue with the theme we saw at the end of last year when Wemby was basically going WWE, except for real, on half the Knicks roster, including the best player on the team and maybe the league right now, Jalen Brunson. And he meant business, running off the court, not saying, you know, congratulations to any members of the Knicks. That was feisty. And I like that. That's how I like my NBA. I like my NBA players fighting in the offseason. I do. No weapons. I don't want anybody to get hurt. But I like a good fight. When I was working for the Sixers, doing PR, and I was not like some shrewd PR guy. I couldn't find the door half the time. I was drinking way too much. I'm sober now. This was an earlier phase of my life. I was with the Sixers from 2006 to 2009. And it was a game. No, it wasn't a game. We didn't have a game, but we were practicing, which was basically offsite from the arena. Our practice facility was at PCOM, which was on City Line Avenue in Philadelphia. And my boss was like, hey, Pete, you handle practice. Let the media in with 15 minutes to go. It was right before our opening game, in fact, in the 2007-2008 season. And Rodney Carney and Willie Green were fighting for the shooting guard position. And Rodney Carney was the starter coming into the year. If you remember, he played for John Calipari at Memphis, and he was a stud. So Rodney didn't really have the toughness or the grit that Willie had, and Willie wanted that job. So something happens, and there's about 10 minutes left in practice. So I let the media in. I'm like, okay, because the media, this is when you allow them in. So we allow him in, and then all of a sudden, Rodney and Willie are fighting over this, you know, position in the starting lineup, which honestly was kind of great. It was good for the team. But the media saw it. And our general manager at the time was Ed Stefanski. And Stefanski was there. And he comes over to me because now I'm the guy responsible for bringing media in while he's got guys going toe-to-toe. And he's like, did you let these guys in? I was like, yeah, you know, that's what we do. We let the media in. He knew that. And I was not being a Weisenheimer at all. I was very reverent. I was like, yeah, we let him in 15 minutes. You know, that's what I was told. And he's like, don't do that anymore. That was the end of that. All right, we got a phone call right now. Who we got in Toronto? Alan, you there?
7: Yes, it's Alan. Am I coming through?
0: Alan,
7: can you hear
0: what's
7: me?
0: What's happening, bro?
7: Yep. Four Larry O'Brien trophies already. A fifth one, well, it won't enhance his legacy that much. Look, he's been in 10 NBA finals and seven consecutive from 2011 to 2013. Three gold medals, and his legacy is already set. Longevity alone, he has Michael Jordan. Longevity alone, Michael Jordan retired earlier than I wished he would have, you know. But another Larry O'Brien trophy with Philadelphia, it'll enhance it somewhat, but only somewhat, though. You know, I think you're making too much of a big deal out of it.
0: Okay, so let me ask you this, Alan, because you sound like an informed fan. I like it. You got an opinion here. Who's better, Michael or LeBron?
7: LeBron. All around LeBron, I would say.
0: I can't agree with
7: you. Probably not as dominant.
0: And here's why. I never saw Michael Jordan miss a big shot. I saw him, and I'm talking about in a huge playoff game after 1991. And I saw the one time where he came back from playing baseball. And if you remember, in the divisional playoff round, the Orlando Magic beat him. Nick Anderson stole the ball from him and scored to solidify a win in game six. But after that, I just never saw him get beat in a big game or a big series. And I never saw him miss a big shot. I've seen LeBron countless times not come through in the big moment. Now, his body of work and his totality, obviously, we're talking about the two best players of all time. I just simply have Michael at one. And LeBron at two.
7: Yeah. When he was in his prime at his zenith, I probably agree with you too, Michael Jordan, when he was in his prime at his absolute zenith, there was nobody more dominant than him. And his teams were more dominant too at the time. You know. So,
0: they were. Yeah, but isn't it amazing? Like LeBron, we've never seen this either. LeBron playing into 41 years old. And I'm starting to think, and thank you so much for the call, Alan, in Toronto. And remember, the phone lines are open, 310-840-4910. But I'm really starting to think we need to recalibrate the way that we look at these guys. The way that we, on paper, say, LeBron's 41. He's too old. Like, that's one real blind spot, potentially, of my argument of why LeBron should not play at Golden State. Because I look at the ages, and I say there is no way that four guys, LeBron James, Steph Curry, Jimmy Butler, and Draymond Green, who have an average age of 38 and a collective age of 151 years old, there's no way need to win a championship at that phase of life. I think it's possible I could be totally off because of the advancements that have been made in sports medicine and because of the advancements that these guys have been able to make themselves with their bodies. And there's an awareness now, too, of I know how to take care of my body and I'm going to do everything I can, trip to Germany, wink, wink, to see if I can play as long as I want. Pete Souza. Sirius XM 375, Carlos Ortiz producing back from New York City in lovely Southern California. We've got Andrew Relvis. We just heard from Alan in Toronto. If you want to get on the horn with us, 310-840-4910 is the number. We would love to talk to you. I got a couple things coming for you. A little fair or foul me and Carlos going to chop it up. There's also one of the craziest stories in sports media history that I got to weigh in on. And it hits kind of close to home, but I can give you a little inside baseball on one of the biggest headlines that organizations officially are not talking about, but all of social media is talking about. Stay with us. We'll be right back here. Pete Sue's on Westwood One Sports and the Westwood One Sports app. We're presented by Progressive.
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as a result of all of that, there is no team in the NFL in 2026 that's got more pressure on them than the Los Angeles Rams, without a shadow of a doubt. They are clearly the team that's under the most pressure. This is all in. This is pushing your chips to the middle and saying, hey, we got to figure something out. I'll never forget, man. Terrible decision that I made. One of my first weekends in college. Some of the boys on the football team said, man, we're not chilling and partying at a whack-ass Bethany College this weekend. We're going up the road, baby. We're going up the road to Morgantown, West Virginia. And we hit the mall in Pittsburgh, and I shopped till I dropped. My poor Aunt Vicky had to unoverdraft my PNC account. I went crazy at Robinson Mall because Morgantown was my Super Bowl. West Virginia University was my Super Bowl, baby. Getting on a campus with the thousands of people after being on the small campus of Bethany College with 423 people in total, that was my Super Bowl. I went all in. Similarly to how the Rams are going all in. They went out and addressed their pass rush. What was the biggest issue for LA during the championship game? They could not pressure Sam Darnold. They couldn't get after him. Some people are going to blame the secondary for not covering long enough. You can make that argument. But either way, clearly, right, based off of their personnel moves, the LA Rams are pushing their chips to the middle. The other piece is this, right? Yeah, they're pushing their chips to the middle. What happens, ladies and gentlemen, what happens if they don't meet and live up to expectations? They're not going to have as easy a consequences as me. For overdrafting my account, I got a stern talking to, and I had clothes for the next couple of years. I was living. Did I get into the end zone in Morgantown? Let's just say my offense was stuck in neutral. How about that? But it doesn't matter. That's not the point here, ladies and gentlemen. The point is this. The Rams, the LAF them picks, as I like to call them, right? They're pushing their chips to the middle. For Aaron Donald to be spotted on the practice field, though, it goes from a cool story to talk about in the wintertime when it's dead in the NFL. It goes from that to hold the hell on, Slim. This is a reality. And then we look at it from a pure football standpoint. Myles Garrett teaming up with Aaron Donald, you can make the argument that this is going to be the best defensive line duo in the history of the NFL. Who's lying? Who's in disagreement? You can't be. Here's the thing about the defensive tackle spot. As a former failed, emphasis on failed, Division III defensive tackle, I can tell you that when you get in that fight in the phone booth for 60 minutes, that's what I call it. It's a fight in the phone booth. When you're in that fight for 60 minutes, there's a wear and tear that it puts on your body. And that is why Aaron Donald ultimately retired early. I think his body said, okay, brother, let's take a break here. I think his wife said, baby boy, let's spend some more time together. And he won the Super Bowl. What's got that fire lit under Aaron Donald this time around? What's got Aaron Donald wanting to come back? Because here's the thing. The average bear, if you've never prepared for a high school football season, if you've never prepared for a college football season, we got a wide audience here as we go coast to coast. Some of you out there, and we've heard former NFLers calling, some of you all may have called, worked out for an NFL season, may have prepared for an NFL season. If you've done either of the three, high school, college, NFL, in terms of preparation, you know how taxing it is. So for

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9: Is the King getting ready to return? We'll talk to ESPN Cleveland's Nick Paulus. That's coming up in about 15 minutes from right now. As I don't know when it's going to happen, but we might have the end of the LeBron saga. And there's some arrows, some rumors. The smoke is blowing towards Cleveland for Act 3 for the King, and we will again talk with ESPN Cleveland's Nick Paulus about LeBron and all the things he's hearing about the Cavs getting LeBron James back. That's coming up at the top of next hour. Thanks again to Wes Goldberg, Locked On Heat podcast host, for joining us to talk about the Tyler Hero Bam Adebayo fight. Like, if you didn't see it, you would I want to know when the video is going to come out, because as we were talking about at the end, everything is recorded these days. You can't do anything, especially if you are of a celebrity status like Tyler Hero is. And if he was there like doing an AAU thing and Bam Adebayo is there for a practice, a Heat event, a Heat practice, whatever. How is no one rolling on like, oh, Bam's about to walk up to Tyler? They used to be teammates. There's some smoke out there about Tyler and Bam not getting along. Oh, let's make sure we're recording whatever interaction happens. And then pow, Bam, Adebayo hits Tyler Hero, and we have no video of it? We had video of everything, all right? It's Vegas, too. It's not like this happened in Salt Lake. It's not like this happened in Bismarck, okay? This happened in Las Vegas, the city that, you know, I know it's not the city that never sleeps, but it's Sin City. Everyone's trying to get famous and be on camera and everything in Vegas. Like, I love Las Vegas. I got married. I got engaged and I got married in Las Vegas. And my wife and I love Vegas. Haven't been back since, you know, we had kids. They ruin everything. But that is a town where literally there's names on and names and faces on everything. How do we not have video of the Tyler Hero Bam Adebayo fight yet? Maybe TMZ's got it and they're waiting. I don't know, but I want to see it. Tyler Hero, though, does get traded. All the trades got made official earlier this week. And Hero, who is from Wisconsin, at one point had committed to Wisconsin, decommitted, went to Kentucky. We know he had success there. He became a first-round pick. It was a very good player for the Miami Heat. Gets traded. Deal goes down this week officially because the new league year starts after the draft a couple of weeks ago. And he says he's happy to be a Milwaukee Buck because he was in Vegas, obviously, when he was getting punched. His face looks fine, by the way.
10: I finally, I'm back home. You know, I'm super excited to be back home. I feel like a great opportunity for me. You know, the guys that came with me from Miami, and as well as the young guys that we already have on the roster. You know, Burry's a man, and obviously the guys that were already on the team. Super excited to just get an opportunity to play with these young guys, kind of show them a way a little bit. In a way, I'm a vet on this team, and I just want to represent the city and the state where I'm from. So I'm super excited to be back.
9: Yeah, this is age 27 year. He's one of the oldest guys on the team. They traded away Giannis. They traded away Bobby Portis down to Miami, as you know. Ben Strober is our producer, also hosts Locked On Wizards. Ben, are you watching any non-DeBoncia Summer League action?
11: Yeah, I'm trying to keep up as best as I can with some of the other games that are going on. One thing that stuck out to me before the Wizards played their debut, I was watching the Mavericks play. Merez Johnson Jr. had 25. He looked really good. Yaxel Lendenborg, he's 24 years old, and he sure showed it in the summer league because he was just cooking everybody out there. And it's not surprising. That dude is a grown-ass man, and he's going to produce day one in the NBA.
9: I know it's just the summer league, but some of these rookies look pretty nice. Like, again, it's just summer league. Like, Burry's from the Bucks looks pretty nice. Yaxel, I wanted my Bucks to select Yaxel. I think he's going to be a good pro. I don't care if he's 24 years old. That to me is fine. But like some of these guys, the summer league did not used to be this entertaining. When it was in Orlando, it was not the event that it feels like. It feels so much bigger now that it's in Las Vegas. Do you agree with that?
11: Well, yeah. I mean, Orlando, what are they playing? Like a practice facility gym? Yeah. Were there even fans there?
9: I don't know. That's
11: a
9: good
11: question.
9: They had
11: a packed out primetime arena game for DeBoncia versus Peterson, and the crowd was into the game. It was pretty wild, honestly. I'd never seen, first of all, Wizards. This is probably the most highly anticipated Wizards game in
9: ever.
11: The last 5 years.
9: And ever. No, ever. It doesn't matter if it was the Wizards or the Bullets.
11: Don't you discredit Game 7 in 1978. Come on, man.
9: I wasn't even alive for that.
11: And I sure as hell wasn't.
9: No, you were not. This is the most. Listen, this tells you, and we're going to get more from Tyler Hero in a second, but the fact that A.J. DeBoncia versus Darren Peterson was literally, Ben, you're 22 years old, correct?
11: Yes.
9: All right. A summer league game between DeBoncia and Peterson was arguably the biggest Wizards game of your life. Yes or no?
11: No, come on. I mean, they were a game from the conference finals in 2017 after Wall hit a game-winning shot on the score. He jumped on the scores table in Game 6. But I will say this. When I talk about 1978 Game 7 of the finals against Seattle Supersonics, you know that game was on tape delay, so people couldn't even watch it live?
9: Great. It's just like the Miracle on Ice. The Miracle on Ice was not live. It was a tape delay.
11: It's hilarious. And now you have primetime ESPN broadcast over an exhibition game.
9: But the simple fact that as a lifelong Washington sports fan, you can debate that a summer league game is one of the biggest Wizards games in the franchise's history tells you a lot about the franchise. And I think this was the right move. I think they got a good young core. We do want to talk more about that coming up later on in the show because it was one of the biggest nights of the week, one of the biggest games of the week. And it was a summer league game. When you get the first pick and the second pick and there was some debate of who the Wizards were going to take. That's a huge event at the NBA Summer League game, because sometimes these guys don't play or they'll skip games or whatever. That was a hyped event. It was pretty good. The Bucks were there as well. Tyler Hero, again, got traded to Milwaukee. It was said he was happy to see some of those guys that he used to play with.
10: It's all love in Miami. I've seen it.
9: By the way, the fact that it's all love in Miami and he was just hours after he got punched by Bam Adebayo is great.
10: It's all love in Miami. I've seen a couple of the guys and coaching staff, Chris Quinn, Spo, the front office guys. We're all good in Miami, and it's just the opportunity for both sides to reset, get a fresh start, and we're both super happy for this.
9: Now, he goes from a franchise that believes they should always be contending for championships to one that had gone 50 years without a championship and just traded the best player in the history of the franchise. Or if you want to go with Lou Alcindor, you can, the big O, Giannis. But now he goes to, like he said, a reset. And that's what Milwaukee is doing, and he's the old guy. He's 27 years old, first time he's ever been traded.
10: It's part of the business, a place like Miami, an organization like Miami, they want championships, they play for championships, and it's part of the business. I know how good I am, what I'm capable of, and I just got to continue to keep working, try to stay healthy, and, just represent this new team how I'm supposed to.
9: He's got to be the leader on this team. And they're going to look, if they keep him. I mean, I still have no idea if Milwaukee is going to keep him. Hell, Milwaukee just did one of the strangest. Did this come, Ben, on your timeline? Did this come across and you're like, what? The Bucks gave Gary Trent Jr. 4 years, $64 million, like 2 hours ago?
11: I'm very nervous. And you know that I spin everything into a Wizards-related thing, but
9: sure.
11: This is a Rich Paul client. Anthony Davis wants $275 million from the Wizards, and he's 33, and I think he's going to get $275 million.
9: Yeah,
11: Rich Paul just has some kind of sway or voodoo magic, whatever is happening here.
9: And I don't get it.
11: I can't believe this contract, and people are probably going to have the same sticker shock effect when AD gets an extension. I'm nervous about that. I don't think that's a good move for the Wizards.
9: People have no idea who Gary Trent Jr. is. Like, you literally... My generation knows his dad because he was the Shaq of the Mac when he was in college. Gary Trent broke backboards, was famous for it. Gary Trent Jr. was a guy who got benched on a bad Bucks team and just got 4 years and $64 million. What? That is a contract Milwaukee will never, ever live down. Never, ever live down. Unless Gary Trent Jr. was being miscast by Doc Rivers and their new basketball coach, the new guy over there, who was the former Grizzlies head coach, unless that guy has figured out a way to unlock Gary Trent Jr., that's a terrible contract. One more from Tyler Hero. As I mentioned, he's from Wisconsin. He had committed to Wisconsin, and then he decommitted to go to Kentucky. And he was asked why.
10: I mean, I can keep it simple as if I didn't decommit, I probably wouldn't be on the books right now. So I had to make a business decision at the time to go to Kentucky, play for Coach Cal, and now you see where we at with it now. So I'm excited to be home. Leave that in the past. I'm representing the city and state like no other, so let's do it.
9: I mean, when you, especially in that era of Wisconsin basketball, was not terribly exciting. That era of Wisconsin basketball didn't promote offense, okay? It was the end of the Bo Ryan era and then into the Greg Gard era. Now, Greg Gard's offense has changed. If you watch Wisconsin, they get up and down a little more, but Bo Ryan's squads never did, except for that 1 year they went to the Final Four with Kaminsky, back-to-back Final Fours with Kaminsky and Sam Decker. But you understand, if you want to get to the NBA, you don't go to Wisconsin. All right. You want to get to the NBA, you go to Kentucky and you play for John Calipari when he was there. Because the amount of athletes, including Ben's boy, Anthony Davis, who's about to get $275 million, you go to Kentucky because Cal gets guys into the pros. And that is really all young men who play ball care about. When you're that good, when you're the best player on your high school team, when you're that good, and you got all the offers in the world. You look at that and say, oh, that's cool. I get to go play ball at Duke or Carolina or Kentucky or whatever. But the goal is not to play ball at Duke or Carolina or Kentucky. The goal is to play for the Miami Heat or the Chicago Bulls or the LA Lakers or whatever. So you, as a young person, are trying to put yourself in the best position to get to the NBA. And I agree with Tyler Hero. Had he gone to Wisconsin, he's probably not an 8-year member of the Heat getting traded to the Bucks. It probably does not happen. It does not happen. What about LeBron's future? Act 3? Is it on the way? We're going to go to Cleveland coming up next. We'll talk with ESPN Cleveland's Nick Paulus about the King. Is he coming back? That's straight ahead. I'm Mike Wickett. You can always follow us on social media at Mike Wickett. Two T's. We talk Cavs and the King next on Westwood One Sports.
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